sábado por la noche con Mix 96.0, tus favoritas de siempre, donde quiera que estés trabajando, early dinner, relaxing at home, and thank you for spending your evening con nosotros. Somos Mix 96.0, tus favoritas de siempre. Iniciamos un show espectacular. Esta hora tengo música de Whitney Houston. We'll do Bon Jovi also. Right now, Jennifer Lopez. Dice, if you had my love, con Mix 96.0, tus favoritas.

as de siempre, Jonathan Olivares contigo y San Antonio. It remains hot tonight, expected in the upper 90s. Oye, sí, con un 30% de lluvias and thunderstorms. We'll keep you up to date. 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

boletos for Journey Live in Concert at the Frostbank Center. 10 de octubre, la palabra es Open Arms, así de fácil. 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

96 minutos favoritas de siempre. ¿Qué clase de sábado estás teniendo? 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

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Jonathan contigo, saludándote. Don't forget, we've got a lot of great things going on throughout the city of San Antonio. Si andas por allá listos para una fiesta, un concierto, déjanos saber. We'd love to send you a shout out. 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

Y a las 10 de la noche con Mix 96.1, tus favoritas de siempre. And for some of us, the night's still young. Y unos ya estamos en pijamas. Already one for everyone else. Both choices are good.

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Altas temperaturas de 100 grados with your heat index at about 103. Domingo por la noche, clear skies and a low of 78 grados. Water, sunscreen, shade belong in tomorrow's plan, that's for sure. Que te la pases bien, San Antonio. Sábado por la noche.

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de estar conectados contigo donde quiera que estés. 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Hoy, temperatures are moving through the mid-upper 80s and as storm chances ending, the skies remain mostly cloudy for the rest of the night. 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
0: Yeah, yes it is.
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